Well, if you think the rain's going to go away next week, unfortunately, we get like one or two like really solid days, and then we're in full fall mode out here in the Queen City. A little bit of rain, low 70s. I'm ready for crispy leaves. I want it to be acceptable to drink something pumpkin related. You know what I mean? 106.5 The End.

New stuff from Evanescence. Who will you follow on 106.5 at the end? They're great this summer, man. Despite the postponement the first time, they were supposed to originally be here in June, ended up having to reschedule to August. Amy Lee still sounds so good. 106.5 at the end.

Well, hopefully the Panthers have a better result than the 49ers did today. It's 106.5 the end. Yeah, on homecoming, still can't get a win. They are now 0-5.

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0: What a 6.5 the end. It was cool to see Nirvana kind of in reunion mode over the weekend, accepting the Vanguard Award over at the VMAs. Pat Smear, Chris Novoselic, Dave Grohl all hopping on stage. It's 1 to 6.5 the end.
1: Strangers.

Weezer is taking over the Spectrum Center tonight. Can only imagine how sick that show is. I'm jealous that you're there. If you're listening to this right now, though, you're probably not there. Or you're super late. One of the two. So if you're super late and you're heading to the show, tag us to your picks at 1065 The End all over social. It's, we might as well be strangers.

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I'm getting out of here. Enjoy the rest of your Saturday night. Tomorrow, we're ready for Sunday night football, man. It's going to be a late night. 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I think I'll get done at like 1 a.m. It's The End.

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8: What's up, America? Welcome to the program. 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
8: That is correct. Welcome to Alt-Rocktober. It is here. I don't know where the heck and how the heck we got into October, but we did. Got a really cool remix from The Strokes, a little Someday, the Harry Kaz remix. Some Chili Peppers coming your way, Danny California.
9: Plus some new music from Fat Dog, new music from Sublime, which we love, Fontaine's DC, and more. 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
2: 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First new song from Churches in 3 years, and it kicks ass. This is new. It's called Roses, and it's on Scratch and Sniff.

0: Seshi and the boys, man, are just firing up on that one. Track is called The Fix. 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
1: Had to slide you some Dear Maria, Count Me In, the STVW remix from All Time Low. Can you believe they're celebrating the 20th anniversary of their So Wrong It's Right album?
0: That is crazy, man. New music from churches, or as I read them, I always want to say churches, you know, roses.
1: They stick that V where it should be a U. 21 Pilots who are going to be in Mexico City next month.
0: Yes.
1: Played you Tear In My Heart.
0: And Newfound Glory, with a little shout-outs and a big RIP going out to Chad, the guitarist from Newfound Glory. So sad.
1: Yeah, major void. Sending all our love to his family and his fans.
0: When we come back, we're going to find out about a band that shot a video in New York City with no permits. A very small crew. They could all ride around in the van. They did all their own stunts themselves. It's crazy. We're going to find out who that is next.
1: Guess who? It's coming up on Scratch and Sniff.
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2: 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Of course, the new Sublime album, Until the Sun Explodes, is this summer's banger.

0: mixing your faves, turning you on to what's next. And I like these guys, the unlikely candidates.
1: Yeah, they're homies from Texas who met at a high school party and were like, hey, we don't suck at making music. 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
0: Let's get a little psycho, people.

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1: 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Also played you another one of my must-see bands, No Doubt Hella Good, the Castro remix.
0: Muse with Supermassive Black Hole, the Dusky remix, did the Unlikely Candidates, their latest track out, Lil Psycho.
1: And threw some Sabotage at you, Beastie Boys, the Cadillac remix.
0: Yes, and let's see, the next song was recorded on the producer's borrowed 8-track recorder in the producer's kitchen.
1: Scratch and sniff.
0: We'll find out what song that is next. Death Cab.

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0: on to this band, Temper City. Love them.
1: They're so good, right? And by the way, they're not AI. Everybody thinks they're a fake band. They are a real band based in LA. Only been around since January, but giving us bangers the entire time. This is new from them. It's Reverse Psychology on Scratch and Sniff.

0: Now, I called their manager, Zinger, to try and figure out if it means for the radio or if it means F the radio.
1: Either way, it's one of our favorites from the album. So good to get that one on. Also played in some Two Door Cinema Club, What You Know, the Arcando remix.
0: Oh, yes. Vampire Weekend, Temper City, their latest track out, Reverse Psychology.
1: And we summoned the losers with Beck's Sid Fox remix.
0: And we're taking a break. When we come back, a band that played their very first show at a biker bar in San Diego.
1: BRB, hold on.
0: Scratch engineer. Hey! 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
0: 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Check out the song, Waiting for the Weekend. Of course, the new Sublime album, Until the Sun Explodes, is this summer's banger.

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2: Blink 182. 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
3: 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It's the On Brand Remix on Scratch and Sniff.

0: Kishnev. Every week we get a little reggae alterno jams on. We do it with thepeer.org. It's the song of the week. And what we doing this week?
1: All right, let's do it. Peer.org, jam of the week. It's your boy Cisco Adler at Cisco Adler on IG or wherever there you want to find me, baby. You know what we doing. Jam of the week. Scratch and Sniff Radio. We got a good one. This dude is catching a buzz right now somewhere. I know it. Dylan Cotron, that's my homie. And then Carter Reeves, Surfer Girl. He's out there doing his thing. We got Surfer Girl featuring Dylan Cotron. Easy Tiger. Great melody. Great song. Great hook. Great dudes. All right, let's get it. Peer.org.

0: Scratch and Sniff. That is new music from Leap. And, man, that one gets me fired up every time I hear it. Exit Signs.
1: So good. I got that one on repeat. And since it is the first weekend of October, we had to put in some Smashing Pumpkins 1979, the Louis LaRoche remix.
0: The Strokes with Someday. That was the Harry Caz remix.
1: And we always do the Pure.org feature song of the week. This week it was Surfer Girl, Easy Tiger with Dylan Catrone.
0: Yes. And Blink-182's Feeling This, got things rolling. The band started their first show at a biker bar with one person and a bartender in there. When we return, a couple of brothers from San Diego who met their guitarist at a guitar center here in San Diego.
1: So much SD love coming up on Scratch and Sniff.
0: Death Cab for

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13: So brothers Vic and Mike, of course, from Pierce the Veil, they formed their band here in San Diego in 2006. 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
1: Who are you calling a fat dog? 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Call it what you want with something new. And that's a good one. I'm really into that one. Also, Coldplay, if you're having an affair, don't go to their shows. We played you Yellow, the Zillionaire remix.
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1: And we were showing SD A Whole Lot of Love with Pierce the Veil. So Far So Fake, the Quinn
0: movie. Oh, yes. I think we're going to do a little wheezing when we get back. Don't go anywhere. Scratch and snurf. Hey! 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

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Check out the song Waiting for the Weekend. Of course, the new Sublime album, Until the Sun Explodes, is this summer's banger.

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0: 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My name is Malcolm. 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
10: 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It's the Steve Aoki remix on Scratch and Sniff.

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2: 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Here's Manny Munoz.
3: I am Manny Munoz. Thank you for tuning in to iHeartRadio's Communities. It is our weekly public affairs show where we try to bring you conversations that'll help you better understand important issues or maybe just some interesting topics. Either way, I do hope you'll stick around for the next half hour. And if you have any comments, questions, or suggestions, please feel free to reach out on Instagram. My handle is at IOD Manny. That's at IOD MANNY. Now, let's get on with the show. Teachers have always spent some of their own money on classroom staples, but today some are buying everything from pencils to books to snacks for their students. That's where Donors Choose comes in to close the gap. And the group CEO, Alex Guerriere, is here to talk to us about it. Alex, good to talk to you again. I appreciate the time.
4: Oh, Manny, it is always a pleasure to join you.
3: For somebody who is not familiar with Donors Choose, what exactly is Donors Choose? 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
4: 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He was teaching at a school, Wings Academy, in the Bronx. And that not only his own kids needed more books, but the teachers down the hall needed more books. And he started the website as a way to allow teachers to get the resources that they need. I mean, started with a box of books at that school in the Bronx, and then over the last 26 years has grown across the city of New York and now nationally. And we do a lot more than books. We help to make sure that public school teachers across the country can get whatever it is that they need to make sure that their students can be successful.
3: Yeah, and you're not kidding. DonorsChoose.org is the website, by the way. I was at my son's open house a few weeks ago, and the robotics teacher had a QR code that we could scan if we wanted to go to Donors Choose and help build some of the supplies that she was looking for the school year, and it made me smile.
4: Oh, incredible. What grade? Do you mind if I
3: This is seventh grade.
4: Oh, yeah. Awesome. Great time to get into robotics. Absolutely. I mean, it's one of the many categories of requests that we see on Donors Choose. Mm-hmm. You know, teachers, and I think that you know this, and we've talked about it before, but teachers are always looking for opportunities to create engaging opportunities for their kids. So I have seen some incredible robotics teams being put together in the middle schools and high schools where kids get access to, you know, cool toys and they're learning along the way, but having a ton of fun.
3: Yeah. And that's the cool thing about this is that every group, I mean, I imagine there's teachers that don't even know about DonorsChoose.org, but if you're the parent and your teacher is constantly asking for things for the classroom, for the kids or whatever, you could actually go on Donors Choose and start off one of these, what is it called? A project?
4: Yeah, exactly. So, any public school teacher in the country, and we reach pretty much every school. To date, we've served 90% of the public schools in the country. So we're clicking up soon, it'll be 100%. But if you're a public school teacher anywhere in the country, you can come onto Donors Choose and create a request for really anything that you need. We've talked about robotics. There are some cool robotics items. I mentioned books because that was the very first project that was posted on Donors Choose, but it really runs the gamut. You know, we see educators coming onto Donors Choose to get arts supplies, to get musical instruments, to get athletic and sports and fitness supplies. We also see teachers coming on to get even more basic supplies, health and hygiene, also nutritional needs. You know, it's basically whatever it is that the educators in that building can identify as being the most helpful resources for their own students. That's what teachers can use our platform to get access.
3: I think one of the cool things about Donors Choose, the website again, donorschoose.org, you could go on there and search for things that just might be meaningful to you, whether you want, you know, to donate for art supplies or computers or musical equipment, things like that, right?
4: That's exactly right. So we see that individuals who come onto the site are driven by a lot of different kind of passions and interests. A lot of people come on and they give back to their hometown or their own, you know, school or schools nearby.
3: Yeah.
4: Sometimes we get folks, like I spoke to a retired couple who had moved to Florida from Michigan, and they actually gave to their new community in Florida as a way to learn more and connect with the schools and the community there. And then we also see people who, you know, had a special source of inspiration in their own life. Like you can imagine, maybe somebody as a student was really into the band and found that music was so engaging and got them through school. Then they'll come on and support the musical project. So it's really whatever people find passionate and inspirational.
3: Yeah, you can search by your city or zip code or topics or specific teachers or
4: topics,
3: schools.
4: Yeah.
3: We're speaking here with Alex Garrier, CEO of DonorsChoose.org. Now, Alex, you were a teacher. How does that lend you to be such a big part of Donors Choose?
4: Oh, my goodness. Yeah. Well, I mean, actually, it's funny. As our founder was starting Donors Choose in New York, I was also a high school teacher. Of course, I didn't know about it. It wasn't invented yet. But I was teaching in the Bay Area in California. I taught sixth grade math and science and high school math. And I remember earning my public school salary, public school teacher salary. And the copier at the elementary school where I taught would often not work. So I used to stop off at Kinko's to make copies in the morning. And, you know, it sounds like a small thing, but I had two sections of 30 kids each, right? So that's 60 kids. Copies were 8 cents a page. Actually, if you multiply that out, that means that for every page that I wanted my kids to see, I would spend $5 out of my own pocket for every single page that I wanted them to see. And if you think about adding that up, I mean, I used to stop there most mornings. It was really, you know, but it was necessary to run the classroom. And so that was my personal experience, but this is not a, you know, one of one story. This is a story that is very, very familiar to pretty much every public school teacher. So it's really that experience that we're looking to address.
3: Yeah. Sorry to interrupt. Your latest survey found teachers are still spending about $600 a year out of their own pockets.
4: Yeah.
3: That number is staggering to me, because it's not like we're paying teachers, a great salary in most places of the country right now.
4: No, that's right. And it runs from, you know, like I used to spend on batteries for my calculator, so I taught math, or, I mean, I'm old, so transparencies, transparency markers back in the day. But then also, you know, when actually I remember I did an electronics project. It wasn't robotics at that time, but, you know, with sixth graders, light bulbs and wires and batteries and that kind of stuff.
3: Yeah.
4: And, you know, when I wanted to do that, the kids had a great time, but that was stuff that I bought myself. It wasn't available in our normal supplies. And so that's why teachers are doing this, because they get a moment of inspiration. They'll do whatever is within their power to light up their students. We exist to try to help them. And of course, you know, individuals come on, but let me just make sure to shine a light on iHeartRadio. Like, we love working with iHeartRadio. And we also get to work with some amazing corporate partners who support us. And of course, thank you for being one of those partners.
3: Thank you so much. And we've had some wonderful campaigns here rewarding teachers for what they do. Few more minutes here with Alex Guerrier, Chief Executive Officer of DonorsChoose.org. I was going to ask you what teachers still need. Is it primarily books and things like that? But I'm on the website and I'm searching just in my area code here in Southern Florida. And I'm looking at scientific calculators. I'm looking at Band-Aids and crackers a cozy stay, a place for a child to calm down and take a break. It really is a little bit of everything.
4: It's a little bit. Actually, that's so interesting because if you would have asked me, I would have said almost exactly those things. Like there's a lot of, engaging tech. So those scientific calculators, absolutely. Those are, big ticket items. So they can be really helpful to bringing concepts to life. But what you also see is that teachers are meeting really all of the needs of the whole child, right? And so that includes health and hygiene, absolutely. If a kid is, got a boo-boo, then you got to take care of that before they can learn. But also if kids are coming to school hungry, then that's actually the first item. And so we have educators who create pantries within their schools to make sure that kids and the kids' families as well can have their nutritional needs met because if those needs aren't met, then the kids aren't going to learn. And one of the big themes that we've seen over the last few years is teachers really being thoughtful about the emotional well-being of kids and, creating spaces where kids feel welcome, where they feel comfortable. They find that it really increases engagement. It may sound a little funny, but we're talking about kids. And so if you have inspiring posters and decorations and comfy seats, next to the amazing selection of books, then that kid is going to be so much better supported in their literacy goals,
3: 100%. Let's get into the nuts and bolts a little bit. How do you, when a teacher puts in a request on donorschoose.org, what happens between that request and the funding actually being met and the box being delivered?
4: Yeah, absolutely. So we handle the whole thing. And this is a little bit of a difference between us and other crowdfunding platforms that you might think of. One is we're a nonprofit organization. We have a mission to support teachers and kids. And as part of our model, when a teacher has a request for those calculators or whatever it is, in fact, we purchase those directly. So they tell us what they need. We draw funding from generous donors, individuals who come onto the site, corporate partners, foundations, state governments also work with us. So we work with funding wherever it comes from anybody that's interested in supporting education. Mm-hmm. We go ahead and we purchase those exact items. So donors know literally down to the penny where the funding is going. In fact, you can see it on every funded project.
3: Right.
4: Or in fact, every project, you can see the sort of accounting there. We buy those items and we send them to the teacher at the school and it becomes school property. We let the principals know and their colleagues know what's coming in. And that's not the end of the cycle because one of the really cool parts of our model is that the teachers then come back to us and let us know, how did it go? They'll send photos of it. And so if you were a donor to a project, you'll get access to those photos and thank you notes from the students. Teachers say, they tell me directly that it helps them feel not alone. It's a pretty tough job to come up every day and they're doing their best. And often it can be isolating. You're working there as the only adult in your room.
3: Sure.
4: And then you get this amazing support from a person who, you never met, who is across the country, but they donated to you and they're supporting you and they write you a little note, that says good luck with this.
3: Right.
4: And it's such an emotional boost. So So that's another thing that happens through Domus Choose.
3: And the way you guys operate things, you make sure the requests are legitimate and they're going for what they're intended for. Just a couple of other things here. Do you find that these projects, fundraisers that you're seeing are different depending on where they're coming from, say an inner city school versus a small rural school and things like that?
4: Yeah, absolutely. So one, to your first point, we vet every project. We make sure to read it. And of course, we know the identity of this teacher and we know where they teach, and so that's all vetted. It's part of why we send materials to schools, right? So we send it to the public school, just to make sure. So all of that is part of our model for vetting.
3: Right.
4: And then we see both similarities and differences across school types. So like one thing is that in rural schools in particular, often the level of technological infrastructure is still relatively different. And so we see requests that really go to that point. In lower income neighborhoods, this dynamic that I described where teachers are paying close attention to nutritional needs, we see that show up absolutely. And in fact, that's been, in recent years, one of our largest growing categories of schools addressing those nutritional needs. And so that's part of what we can see because, we have reach into effectively every zip code.
3: Sure.
4: And so sometimes we look across. We also do surveys of our teachers and send out questionnaires just to get a pulse check every year. At least every year. We actually do it more than once a year, but on what's most on teachers' minds.
3: All right. So last thing for you for someone who might be listening that's a teacher or a listener who wants to help, their spouse or whatever is a teacher. What's the easiest way either to get help because of donorschoose.org or to get involved and help someone who needs help?
4: Well, I'm eager to say this because I know that iHeartRadio listeners are actually incredibly generous. 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
3: 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It's a lot of fun. Alex Guerriere, CEO of Donorschoose.org. Alex, wonderful speaking to you. Continued success and best of luck. Thanks so much.
4: Oh, thank you. Thank you so much, Manny, to your listeners and the iHeart Radio community for supporting public school teachers and students. 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
3: 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I am Manny Munoz. If you have any thoughts, comments, or questions, please feel free to reach out to me on Instagram. My handle is at IODManny. That's at IODManny. We've been calling children's mental health a national emergency for nearly 5 years now, but for far too many families, finding help could still mean long waits and fighting with insurance or even ending up in an emergency room with nowhere else to go. Let's discuss it as we bring in Heidi Bastfield, a vice president with the Children's Hospital Association. Their website is childrenshospitals.org. Heidi, thanks for joining us. I appreciate the time.
5: Thanks for having me today.
3: Your organization helped declare a national emergency in child's mental health back in 2021. 5 years later, why are we still in an emergency?
5: Manny, I wish I could tell you that suicide didn't remain a leading cause of death for kids and that kids were getting all kinds of access to the mental health care that they need, but that isn't the case. And unfortunately, what we're seeing is that over half of the kids in this country continue to struggle to access the kind of mental health care that they need. One in five high school youth has seriously considered suicide, and one in 10 has gone as far as to attempt. And when we have those kinds of statistics, we know that we have to keep talking about this youth mental health crisis and that we still have a lot of work to do.
3: Why? How did we get here? One in five, 20% of high school kids have considered suicide. Why?
5: It's a great question, Manny, and I don't think any of us would deny that it is a complicated world out there and that our kids are being exposed to all kinds of things that are creating these contributing factors. But really, I think what we want to focus so much on is, what are we doing about it? Mm-hmm. How do we prevent this? And how do we make sure that our kids get access to the care that they desperately need? And we need to make sure that we understand things like 40% of the kids who died by suicide saw a healthcare provider within 30 days of their death. And that means we need to better equip healthcare providers to screen and assess and treat for suicide risk. And so that's a huge component of what's currently missing, that hospitals around the country, children's hospitals, are coming together around to address.
3: It sounds like we need to equip a lot more people than just the healthcare providers with some of these tools. It sounds like we need to equip everybody from a school counselor to a teacher to parents.
5: That's exactly right. I mean, we can't say that we're engaging in effective prevention if we don't talk to parents and caregivers and teachers and any coaches, anyone who's having that kind of daily interaction with kids. If they don't know what to look for, if they don't know what kinds of conversations to have, and then we need to equip them with the information of where do they go once they understand that there are challenges. Some of our schools have done a really great job at building out school-based health centers or school-based mental health teams that can actually do a great deal in beginning to screen and even assess certain levels of mental health needs. And we need more of that, not fewer resources, but more resources that are going into those places of schools and primary care settings and making sure that they've got the incentives that they need to keep doing those day-to-day interactions with kids to understand what they need and get them the kind of care right away.
3: What are you seeing right now at children's hospitals? Is it more kids coming in with mental health issues, or are the cases simply more serious from those that are coming in?
5: It's both. It is both, Manny. So we have seen a 51% increase in emergency department visits of kids with mental health needs. And of those visits, we have seen a huge spike in the number of kids who are coming in as a result of suicidal ideation. So we are seeing both an increase in the number of people coming in as well as a very steep increase in the complexity of those needs.
3: This may be simplifying things, but you might not have the answer, and that's perfectly fine. Do you see a difference in kids that are having mental health issues that are not on social media and that do not have mobile phones?
5: So I'm not a clinician, Manny, and I can't speak to sort of clinical outcomes associated with social media use, but I think all of these large lawsuits are already pointing to what we already intuitively know is a huge challenge for our youth. There are a lot of, like a constant barrage of stimuli that our children are being forced to navigate. Mm. And so the more that we can help them manage that, they're going to be better overall.
3: No question about it. A few more minutes here with Heidi Baskfield, Vice President at the Children's Hospital Association. Their website is childrenshospitals.org. It's kind of frightening thinking about a child not having a therapist or psychologist to go see, and they end up in an emergency room, because I would imagine most emergency rooms, unless they are children's hospital specifically, won't have a pediatric psychologist or psychiatrist to deal with a child's issues.
5: That's exactly the case, Manny. And another component of this, which is so difficult to deal with, is that once you have a child who has come into an emergency department and they are coming in to be stabilized, there is a whole set of services that doesn't exist beyond that. And we are seeing one in seven of our youth that are coming into emergency departments as the result of a mental health crisis end up living in that hospital setting for an extended period of time while they're waiting for the appropriate levels of care to become available to them. Can you imagine?
3: No.
5: I don't like being in a hospital emergency room for more than a few hours. I can't imagine living in one for days on end.
3: Well, and it's one thing needing a surgery or something like that, or you're pain treated. It's another if you've got mental health issues. We pediatricians tell us to screen kids for anxiety or depression, changes in their behavior, but what is a parent to do?

0: and psychologists, let them know I've got a patient with these kinds of challenges, and really be able to ensure for a stronger handoff into those higher levels. So I would say go to your primary care provider and expect to get help and care at that level.
1: Which leads me to a question that I discovered I didn't even realize existed until I started preparing to speak to you, something called ghost networks. And it is insurance directories that we all use to find a doctor filled with providers that aren't even actually available. That's apparently still a significant problem.
0: Absolutely a problem. And the other part of this equation that we don't talk about on the workforce side is that insurance, both on the Medicaid side and on the private insurance side, doesn't make it easy for providers who do provide these services to enroll in their network. So one, that's something we've got to fix. We need to make it much easier for providers who do this work to become part of a network, and they have to be appropriately incentivized. You would never undercut and underpay for cancer care, and we do it to mental health providers all the time.
1: Yeah. A couple more minutes here with Heidi Basfield, Vice President at the Children's Hospital Association, childrenshospitals.org. Where does the Children's Hospital Association come into the equation here and try and at least address the issues we've been discussing?
0: So the Children's Hospital Association recognizes the challenge and the complexity of the current mental health crisis, and very specifically what it's going to take to address the situation of suicide remaining a leading cause of death for kids. We have launched a global network that is bringing together children's hospitals from around the world, because unfortunately this is a global challenge, to create a standardized approach for all healthcare providers to use in the way that they screen, assess, and treat for suicide risk, so that we can move forward with a plan of universal screening. When we know that 40% of these kids who have died by suicide saw a healthcare provider within 30 days of their death, we have an obligation to make sure that all healthcare providers are equipped with the tools that they need to support these kids and their families and really address suicide risk and have those statistics change moving forward.
1: I would certainly say so. The numbers are absolutely jaw-dropping. This isn't a one day to the next problem that we're going to be able to solve quickly, is it?
0: No, it is not. It's going to take all of us.
1: For a parent who's listening, whose child may be struggling, may not be struggling right now, where should they start? What are the warning signs tell them this has moved beyond something that is just, you know, teenage angst, if you will, and something that needs professional help?
0: Well, absolutely, it starts with a conversation. So that's the very basic starting point. And some of this is helping understand, are you having a moment of stress because you're dealing with a situation? And then helping your kid be able to talk to you about what is that situation and how can you help them break down that situation into manageable moments? And then, do we have something bigger than one situation where you can't identify a clear ending point? And if so, then you're going to likely need to bring in others to professionally support the larger issues that are happening. And so parents can start with the conversation. They can start to understand, is this a manageable moment if we work on this together with a clear starting and ending point? And if not, let's go talk to some other people who know how to deal with these bigger issues. And we would say go directly to your primary care provider. And if your child is in crisis, if this is a serious issue and they are expressing thoughts of suicide, and if they are expressing having a plan, you need to go to an emergency department and get immediate support.
1: 100%. Heidi Basfield, Vice President of the Children's Hospital Association. Again, childrenshospitals.org is the website. Heidi, thanks so much for the time and the information. Best of luck.
0: Thanks, Manny. Thanks for having me.
1: I am Manny Munoz. I appreciate you listening to iHeartRadio's Communities This Week. As always, if you have any questions, comments, or suggestions, reach out to me on Instagram. My handle is at IODManny. That's at IODManny. And that'll do it for another edition of iHeartRadio's Communities. I'm Manny Munoz. Until next time.
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106.5, The End, Charlotte's Rockin' Alternative. It's Fritzy waking up with you on your Sunday morning. I hope you all are having a great Sunday so far. I hope the rest of it stays great. Wherever you're off to, make sure you get there safe and let's get rocking. Dilemma by Green Day. I'm next.

You know, the original version of this song by the Eurythmics really creeped me out as a kid. Imagine how much creepier it felt when Marilyn Manson does a cover of it. Sweet Dreams. Yeah, it's October. It's spooky season. So let's get a little bit creepy. Fritzy, 106.5, The End.

I've been talking about this for about a month now. I am so excited for the tribute band Face-Off happening in England, November 21st. It's The Offspin, a tribute band to The Offspring, versus Sum 41, but it's spelled S-O-M-E instead of S-U-M. And I don't know how this is going to go down. It's two bands that are facing off against each other, both tribute bands. And to me, this is the fight of the century. I want to see this thing happen. If I can't see it live, somebody tell me there's going to be a live stream of it somewhere. Fritzy, 106.5 The End.

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Easiest way on planet Earth to win tickets to go see the Bank of America 400 at the Charlotte Motor Speedway. 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All you got to do is get your iHeartRadio app out. It's free. It should be downloaded already. You're going to hit that talkback mic, and you're just going to shout out your favorite NASCAR driver of all time. Do that. You're entered for a chance to win tickets to the big race. 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

106.5 The End, Charlotte's Rock and Alternative. Sublime wrapping up some 2026 dates, just a small handful of appearances, mostly festivals left on the 2026 calendar. But coming off the success of this latest release, I have to imagine a busy 2027 is being planned.

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106.5 The End. I'm Fritzy. Weezer had some technical issues at a show in Detroit a couple weeks back, and they improvised out of it perfectly. Pat was actually on guitar. Rivers was on drums. Pat goes back to his drum kit, and they had the first ever Weezer drum off. Now, I'm not a betting man, but if I were, I would say Patrick, the man who's been drumming for that band over three decades, probably won.

A little fun Fritzy fact. I was in a band in high school, and we covered this song that you're about to hear right now, Decode by Paramore. Unfortunately, me and all my bandmates in Last Glimpse of Day never hit the big time. Well, I hit the big time. I'm on air with you guys right now, 106.5 The End.

A NASCAR winning weekend means you can win tickets to go to the Bank of America 400 at the Charlotte Motor Speedway. That's a mouthful, but you don't have to give me a mouthful. All you have to do is get on the iHeartRadio talkback mic and tell me your favorite driver of all time, and you're entered for a chance to win tickets. I would hop on that right away. 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

106.5 The End, Charlotte's Rock and Alternative. And look, I don't set out to make people cry when I host a show, but if that last song didn't do it to you, this next one might. We're going to keep things sad, melancholy, and maybe even somber. Back to Friends up next.

Some nice prizes on the line for Woody and Wilcox this week. Two Door Cinema Club tickets, Carolina Ascent tickets, and of course, Woody Game Wednesday, a chance to win some Viva Chicken gift cards. Fritzy, 106.5 The End. You let me.

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If you enjoy connecting with other music nerds, then I would recommend giving me a follow on Instagram at Radio Fritzy. One, because I myself am a music nerd. Hi, nice to meet you. But also because I run a listening club. 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And personally, that seems like a selling point in and of itself.

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That's it for me on 106.5 The End today. I will see you all again next week. 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
1: Hey, what's up? It's Battle. So West Virginia is the state with the highest rate of adult smokers in the country. Utah is the state with the least number. Utah has been at the bottom of this list ever since it named Nevada as its designated smoking section.
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1: So America has apparently built the ultimate fast food dream meal. Hey, what's going on? It's Battle. They said a Burger King burger or a Chick-fil-A sandwich. You throw in some McDonald's fries and then you finish it off with a Dairy Queen milkshake. 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We're all just out here building an all-star plate like free agency for our stomachs. 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
1: 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First of all, that is commitment. Second, I can't even get people to text back, and this kid is out here pulling public transportation Grand Theft romance. That's either true love or the most aggressive good morning ever.

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1: Hey, what's up? It's Battle. New survey says Americans are spending more on workout gear than the, you know, actual workout itself. So basically, we're out here dressed like elite athletes while sitting in traffic heading to get tacos. Because, you know, nothing says fitness journey like $200 leggings and absolutely zero intention of jogging.

106.5, The End. It is Battle hanging out here with you. Sunday, fun day rolling on. Got some Nirvana and Finger 11 on the way after Giovanni and the Hired Guns.

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1: Now, if it feels like you can't go a second without being distracted, well, that's not an exaggeration. It's actually happening more than that. 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According to a new study, they say that your brain's attention span does not hold steady. It's vulnerable to distractions 7 times every second. So how many times have you been distracted since we started talking?

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1: Hey, it's Battle, and researchers say that the ideal bedroom temperature for sleeping is 67 degrees. So I guess the secret to good sleep isn't melatonin, it's living in the refrigerator.

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Hey, what's up? It's Battle. I would say that 12% is probably from lifting all those huge bags of charcoal.

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Well, if you have a beard, might think twice today when you're touching it. Hey, it's battle. There's an analysis of beards revealed that they're as filthy as toilets. Figures. After all, many of them look like toilet brushes.

your favorite NASCAR driver of all time. That could score you Bank of America 400 tickets for the races next weekend. All you got to do is go to the iHeartRadio app, tap the talkback, Mike. Tell us who your favorite driver of all time is. That's all you got to do. Temper City's on now. 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
1: Hey, what's going on? It's Battle. New survey finds that 32% of adult Americans never floss. Yeah, that's because we're too busy eating.

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There are now almost 600,000 people aged 100 or older around the world. Think about that. That's insane, right? Hey, it's battle. Most of them say that they don't know the secret to reaching 100, but if you want to reach to 101, they all recommend that you avoid trying to blow out 100 birthday candles.

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eyes on the Panthers tonight, but there's a NASCAR race coming up next weekend, and we want to send you there, the Bank of America 400 at Charlotte Motor Speedway. 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

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It's all about Panther football tonight, but NASCAR and racing at Charlotte Motor Speedway next weekend for the Bank of America 400. 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

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The song is called Heat Waves. I think we're pretty much done with that. Temperatures stick around the 70s through the work week, and then maybe up close to 80 by the weekend.

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It's Alex Mack on 106.5 The End, Charlotte's Rock and Alternative, where, by the way, it is a NASCAR winning weekend. All weekend long, The End has been getting you into the Bank of America 400 at Charlotte Motor Speedway. 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

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Yeah, dude, I'm trying to get you into the Bank of America 400 Charlotte Motor Speedway next weekend. 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

What's going on? It's Alex Mack on 106.5 The End, Charlotte's Rock and Alternative. Now, look, I got to be real with you. For as much as I talked about it, I still haven't seen the Linkin Park documentary. I know Unshatter officially came out on the 30th. Haven't seen it yet. I know it's in select theaters. And honestly, for me, this feels like something that would be so cool to see in an actual theater, not just like in your living room, but I'll keep you posted.

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Charlotte Motor Speedway, that's next weekend. 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Open the app, tap the microphone button. That's our talkback feature. All I need from you is your name, where you listen from, and whoever your like favorite driver of all time is. Could be anybody. You don't even have to explain it. You can if you want to, but once you hit send on that message, it comes right to me, and you're automatically entered to win.

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4: Yeah, what's going on, everybody? I'm Ted Stryker. It's the first weekend of fall. Leaves are changing. There's pumpkin spice in the air. Yuck! Anyway, I am ready to play for you the top 20 songs in the nation, totally out of order. Will Beaches in Tennessee from Cage to Elephant be number one for a second week in a row? You're going to find out later. I also have new music from Churches and Lovely the Band. Plus, a little bit later, we're doing a special tribute to my friend Chad Gilbert from Newfound Glory, who passed away last weekend. So let's kick things off now with the number 11 song. I used to go to this bar. Joyce Manor is out of order.